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The answer is yes. So, thanks for listening. 102.9

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3: 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For more info on the

0: Fred Durst and the band that defined a generation of loud are coming back to Nashville for two massive nights, October 11th and 12th at Nashville's newest venue, The Truth. 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

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The answer is yes. So, thanks for listening.

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1: In a moment. When a celebrity apologizes, you can't follow the apology by saying, "Can't promise it won't happen again."

0: Guys, we just got this text from the city of Memphis.
1: Okay. Mm-hmm.
0: It just says, we have no sun.
2: Okay. Yes, I believe that. Like, we are sorry. Please remember us for Elvis.
0: Yes.
3: And 3-6 Mafia.
0: Uh-huh. Yeah. Was that him?
3: Yeah.
0: Doing the Bobby voice?
4: That was the human beatbox.
2: Yeah, that's not him.
0: That was Howie Mandel doing.
2: Yeah, now he's the beatbox. All right,
5: rock the funky beat.
3: That's like Tommy.
5: Ever off the Richter scale.
6: I want to sit the gold, and I don't know which one.
4: Oh, my God. Okay.
2: Like wiki off the Richter scale.
4: Hold on. I got to pull that for any time we talk about, an earthquake hit.
5: The scale. Ever off the Richter scale.
3: What?
2: That line right there was like that character that he would do wearing that shake outfit on SNL.
3: Why have we never watched this all the way through?
0: Because we usually barfed by now.
4: I love the Spanish translations at the bottom.
5: Ever off the
6: Richter scale. No lo soporta la escala, Victor.
0: How was my pronunciation?
3: Pretty good.
0: Was
3: pretty good, yeah.
5: Ever off the Richter scale.
2: He was excited for people to see this.
4: I know.
3: Yeah, he thought he was killing it out there.
0: Like, I bet after this show, the drummer got addicted to Duster and killed himself.
3: Oh, my God.
4: He got the whole entourage together and said, guys, I have an idea. You know how they call me the human beatbox? And everyone said, no.
0: No.
3: Wait a second, though. No. Imagine if one of us was on stage doing this for like 7 straight minutes at one of our live shows. The rest of us would be backstage absolutely having the time of our lives, ripping y'all to shreds.
4: So as I'm dancing around on stage going, off the rip the scale.
3: Yeah,
2: I'd be like, pass me another sausage McMuffin.
3: Lance, Joey, Chris, and JC were in the back out there being like, good Lord, he really thinks he's killing it with the bandana on.
2: He's got all these crazy little hand motions and little side shuffles. I mean, it's just so goofy.
0: It's only slightly better than my very awkward chair dancing.
3: Chair dancing.
0: That's what I've been accused of on this show before.
4: Oh, yeah. When you're
0: feeling it.
4: Doing the finger guns.
0: Yeah, it's the same. Yeah. I mean, the only thing that makes his better is he's Justin Timberlake and I'm gross.
4: Maybe if you did more of that.
3: Yeah.
4: There's got to be more like little bird wing motions.
2: You've got to do some of that. A little more soft shoes. He keeps moving his hand as though he's like scratching a record. Mm-hmm.
0: Yeah.
2: Except he's going.
4: Oh. Hold on. There's more that's off the Richter scale.
7: Okay. Can one of you dress like him doing this for Halloween? Yes.
2: Your kids would really be happy.
0: Wouldn't understand it, but they'd be happy.
4: So when my kids knock on the door and they open the door and my kids yell trick or treat, I have to say,
5: off the Richter scale.
7: Or you go, trick or treat.
3: Yes.
5: Trick.
3: Treat. Hey, this is making me physically uncomfortable.
2: Yeah, it's one of those things that's both intriguing and off-putting at the same time.
4: Kelly, you're right, though. That, like, mouth wipe that he does.
3: Did it again.
4: He wipes his mouth on his entire forearm all the way to his wrist. Ugh. Oh, it ends there?
2: Okay, so...
0: Yeah, it made me feel like I was watching a really hungry person eat a chicken with the feathers on it.
2: Yeah. Okay, so he's apologizing for that.
0: Happy he gets to do what he wants, but also sad for him.
3: And that chicken.
0: Yeah.
4: Justin, do you have anything else to say for yourself?
5: Ever off the Richter scale.
4: Thank you.
3: Okay, so he's apologizing.
0: He is apologizing.
2: Okay, for... having terrible taste 20 years ago.
0: Now a video went viral.
3: And
0: he's
3: why.
0: Specifically apologizing for, quote, the boots and cats thing he did in every interview, every performance, every award show.
4: The what?
0: Boots and cats. Boots and cats. Boots and cats.
7: That's how you beatbox.
0: Yeah.
4: Gotcha.
0: And he had said, quote, I can't promise I'll never do it again, but you are right. Too many boots. too many cats. I hope you can forgive me. I apologize. But we all have stuff that are an era that we might apologize for, right?
2: Well, especially when we're like in our 20s
0: or 30s or 40s.
2: Teens, but oh no, not now. I'm perfect now.
0: Yes. No regrets?
2: No, not really.
0: No regrets? What's an era you'd apologize for? Your mustache era in Omaha?
2: Oh, yeah. Yeah, that wasn't good. My chin beard era was even worse.
0: Oh, yeah.
2: Like coming right out of college, I couldn't really grow good facial hair, but I could grow chin hair pretty effectively. So I had that chin strap beard.
4: I apologize for my bowl cut era. But it, I mean, everyone else had it, so it's not like I stood out. Mine was just bad.
0: Yours was a bad version of what was already bad?
4: It was a bad version of a bowl cut.
0: I look back at my long hair version, if we're just keeping it to hair, long hair version a couple years ago. Fun to do. Not good to look at for anyone. Not good for anybody.
7: Yeah, there was at one point I got, like, I went to my mom's friend who had just started at beauty school. And so my mom was like, you can get a discount and we can go see Lauren. She can do your hair at beauty school. I said, okay, I want to bleach it, bleach blonde. And you see this picture of Zooey Deschanel? I want her bangs. And they gave me the most blunt, blocky bangs. And then they didn't cut any layers in my hair. They just cut it like blunt also. And so I just looked like I was wearing like a yellow wig. And then my cousin saw me at a family event like a week later. He said, what's up, 8 Mile?
2: Oh, that can't feel good.
7: I apologize for my Eminem Deschanel phase.
4: Eminem Deschanel.
2: Oh, boy. Are there any photos of that hair?
7: Probably.
2: I'd like to see that.
0: Mm-hmm.
7: I'll do some digging.
2: I just like the term Eminem Deschanel.
3: What's up, 8 Mile?
7: Yeah.
3: Devastating.
2: Oh, man, that is. That's a damn. Devastating but great burn.
4: Oh, I hope you turned to him and said,
5: ever off the Richter scale.
0: I think it's safe to assume she did.
2: Yes, almost certainly.
0: Dumber than the show trivia revisited. That's next. 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
1: 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Couple of chances to win this morning, of course, trivia, and then the Minute of Mayhem. Also, coming up next hour, we'll give you a chance to get tickets to go through the Devil's Dungeon Haunted Attraction. And we'll get to that here in just a bit. We're at 50 right now. We'll see 85 today for a high with sun. Pretty much like that all week. 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
11: What are you doing right now?
12: Well, I'm sitting here at nachos for whatever y'all
11: want to
12: do.
11: You told Tommy you want to do a stunt because you're bored at the bar.
13: Get the bartender to tell you that he loves you.
12: Let me see if I can get him back here. Hey, man, if you don't mind, I am going to get one more. And I just want to tell you I love you, man. You love me too, right?
14: I love you, bro. I love
12: you. You love me? Yeah, one more.
15: All right, kiss him.
12: Kiss him?
11: Yeah, let's just... Nah, it's just best.
15: Who are you calling?
11: I'm going to call Nachos and Murphy. See what's going on there.
16: How can I help you?
11: Hi, is this Nachos?
16: Yes, sir.
11: My son has a head injury. It's closed head injury, but he is out of his mind. And he's been going bar to bar. He was just at Subway across the street and asked a man to kiss him on the cheek. His name is Kyle. He is up by the bar. He has a broken arm. You see him?
16: Yeah, I see him.
11: You do?
17: We're having a return call from someone.
11: Yeah. Okay. Hello, Kyle. Welcome back.
16: Dude, you're about to throw me out of here. What are y'all doing?

0: can't just let it go.
1: No.
0: You can't just decide to not be sad anymore. So
1: it's okay.
0: Yeah. Yeah.
1: It's okay to be sad.
2: Yeah, absolutely.
0: That was some good double talk, wasn't it?
2: Kind of.
1: I got one here. Hey, guys, need some help here. I have an incredibly clingy partner, and I find myself suddenly not wanting to touch me. I find him from the top. Hey, guys, need some help here. I have an incredibly clingy partner, and I find myself suddenly not wanting him to touch me at all. Not even hugs or handholding. We share a bed, and I can't sleep while being touched, and he can't sleep without cuddling. He's constantly wanting to be all over me, and it's getting overwhelming. He also doesn't seem to take no or listen to please stop. I don't know. I don't know what to do because it's really hurting him because I don't want to be touched or affectionate, and I have no idea why. I used to be perfectly fine with it, and now I can't handle it for longer than a couple of minutes. What do I do?
2: Wow. And there wasn't like an incident or anything? You liked to cuddle and now you don't?
1: Hmm.
2: That's unusual. I would talk to a professional about that. If suddenly everything was fine, but now, if he didn't do anything to make you off-put that you can think of, like he didn't cheat or anything weird like that, and like everything's normal, and all of a sudden you just don't want to be touched anymore, something else is happening.
0: Could be hormonal.
2: It could be.
0: It could be.
2: Absolutely.
0: Going through changes.
2: Yeah. There's something there.
0: You know. But I don't think you should have to just get touched because he wants to get touched. No, definitely not.
2: Definitely not.
0: A real answer.
2: But that's a shift that I think you would want to look into, though. I agree. I don't think you don't have to just go, go ahead and touch me even though it makes me uncomfortable. You shouldn't do that.
0: What do you think, Kelly?
2: Like, see why you're feeling that way, maybe.
3: Yeah, I think it could be all of those things. I think you can also lose attraction to somebody, and it might be a flip switched kind of thing where, hey, you thought you were all in and maybe your body's responding before you have like fully thought it through. I don't know. If I was with somebody who suddenly didn't want to be affectionate in the same ways, that would be so confusing. Mm-hmm. That would be so confusing. So yeah, you got to figure that out.
2: Yeah. Cause that's going to be really hard on him too. Yeah.
0: It's
2: a normal thing. Yeah. I mean, damn.
0: Yeah. That'd be very difficult. Very. Have I got one? All right. My sister-in-law wants a baby and wants me to be her donor.
1: Another one of these.
0: My wife.
1: I love these.
0: Her sister is fine with it. I find it creepy. I don't really want my niece or nephew to be a biological child, but I also understand the cost and the other issues of finding donors in the entire process, so I'm torn.
2: Okay.
0: What should I do? I think it's... That is entirely up to you. Like, with this preface, it's only up to you if you need to go. Like, if your wife had said, do not donate to my sister. I do not want you to be the biological father of her child. Okay. Then to me, that would be a no. But, because that would be a different thing. But in this scenario, I think it's entirely up to you. And I think it's absolutely okay to go, that doesn't feel right to me.
2: Yeah.
0: And just because it's not you, there may be other men that they could use. And I don't know what it would cost to go and get a donor from a donor bank. But it's not as, I would guess it's not as prohibitive as or costly as going to get donor eggs or do full-on IVF. You know, I don't know.
2: I mean, I'm sure it's very costly still. But still, yeah, there's always different options.
0: God, I would have given my away for free for so many years.
2: I still am. I've got one. This one says, my best friend is awesome. We've been friends forever. We're both goofy weirdos that laugh at ridiculous things, you know, like as best friends do. So the problem is he's become friends with this guy who he works with, who's kind of an a-hole. Mm. He thinks he's great, but I can't stand him. I don't like his humor. He seems backstabby, just a jerk. Anyway, my buddy wants us to all hang out, but I don't like this guy. And I don't know how... And I don't like how my friend acts and how the vibe changes when this dude is around. How do I tell him I don't want to be friends with that guy and want nothing to do with any group he's a part of without possibly wrecking my friendship?
4: You wait until that friendship inevitably fizzles out and then you tell him, yeah, I always had a bad vibe about that guy.
2: Yeah,
0: that's probably what I'd do.
2: Like I went through a scenario like that in high school with my best friend, Bill. There was a guy that was he was in marching band with me and Bill was not. And I never liked the guy, mm-hmm. but he became part of the friend group kind of. And, you know, so Bill would hang out with him a lot. And I told Bill straight up, I said, look, I am not going to tell you who to be friends with. If you want to hang out with Scott, go ahead, but I won't be there. I don't like him. I don't trust him. And I don't want it to ruin our friendship, but I'm not going to be part of a group he's part of.
0: Yeah.
2: And I'm not. So, yeah. And
0: how did Bill take that?
2: He understood.
0: He was like, oh, okay.
2: Like, he kind of got it. And so I said, if you have a good time with him, it's fine. I've seen him do this and this and this, and I don't trust him with me. Like, in the things I say and my, you know, things I want to share.
0: Yeah.
2: And just the fun. So, and then eventually, like Maitland said, it blew up. Mm-hmm. And, you know, eventually Bill went, yeah, I don't really like hanging out with the guy either. He's kind of, I go, yeah, I know. I just happened to see it before everyone else. But he alienated the whole group over time.
0: That is weird when you're the first one to say, hey, that's a fly that's in this ointment.
2: Yeah.
0: So to speak.
2: Yeah.
4: Or yeah, you give it a try and you hang out with them once and you just point out a few things like, hey, does that new guy, does he always talk to people like that? Does he always mm-hmm. do that? That really rubs me the wrong way. Maybe it's just me. And then you kind of plant that seed. And then when they invite you to hang out again, you say like, I don't really feel like dealing with Jim Bob over here.
2: Yeah. Yeah, exactly. Yeah. I mean, because I tried a couple of times and you'd go, he was one of those guys where you were like, I don't know if I like him. And then you'd go, oh, I get, maybe he's not so bad. Oh, there it is. Mm-hmm. And then you'd go, I'll give him another chance. Maybe it'll be different this time. And then, you know, and then you can
0: kind of pull once in a while. In,
2: and then another backstabbing happens. You go, mm-hmm. yep, I'm out. I am out.
4: Any friend that you have to say, maybe it'll be different this time. Mm-hmm. Yeah. That's not a friend. That's not a friend forever.
2: Or you just have to get to know them.
0: That's the one. Yep. That's always what the friend that likes the jerk says about the jerk to convince you that you should be friends with them. Mm-hmm. Well, you just got to get to know them. Once you do, they're a pretty good person. That's not what good people are.
2: Yeah. No, you can apply that maybe to like a shy person.
0: Yes.
2: Like, well, I don't know. He just seems pretty kind of clammed up. Well, he's kind of shy, so you just got to get to know him. Okay, I can live with that. But yeah, if they're just a dick and you got to get to know them, no thanks.
3: Mm-hmm. Yeah, the person who is mean to your friend and your friend is friends with them, it's really hard not to point it out for me in that moment. Mm-hmm. I'm so lucky. I have a girlfriend, Taylor, back home. Her gut instinct about people is so sharp. And mm-hmm. so I really take to heart when she tells me, hey, I met this person and I just kind of noticed they do this, this, and this. And she'll see it the first time, she'll say something the second when mm-hmm. when it's me, I'm getting picked on or whatever. And so I've kind of picked that up where when people do that, especially if you're picking on somebody that I like and you think it's funny, but you're making fun of them and it's a little humiliating. I'm so quick to be like, oh my God, what a weird story to share.
2: Yeah.
3: You know, or oh, my favorite thing we all learned a couple years ago is you meant to say that out loud.
0: Yeah.
1: I'm surprised you feel comfortable saying that.
3: Yeah. Like, hey, I've known Taylor a long time. I don't really love that you're saying this right now. Like, or hey, a real friend really wouldn't share that story in that way. And mm-hmm. you just kind of call it out in a way where it's a little rude, but it's also highlighting something you don't care for. Mm-hmm. I don't know. And I have other friends too that are, they similar to what you guys were just talking about, where people will say, I can't tell if she likes me, but it's not because this friend of mine is mean to them. It's because she takes her time getting to know people and isn't one of those, I'm just going to tell you everything about me right away. Mm-hmm. So it's a compliment as she starts to open up to you, but mm-hmm. it's so different when it's the bully friend. Mm-hmm. Ugh, get out of here. You keep putting my friend down every time I'm around you.
2: Yeah. You don't know the difference between teasing and being an a-hole.
3: Yeah.
4: Or it's really frustrating too, I think, with some friendships when, you have been the best friend for a while, or you're the really close friend, their go-to for everything. And then they get another new friend mm-hmm. into the picture and you kind of realize like, oh, they're a one friend type of person.
2: Mm-hmm. Yeah.
4: Where like suddenly the bully friend that you don't like, that you don't want to be around, is also all they talk about, all they want to mm-hmm. hang out with. And you're like, whoa, okay. I don't want to blow up this friendship because maybe this isn't that serious, but I think you're a one friend type of friend.
0: Yeah.
4: I don't like that.
0: And this
4: that.
0: Is your flavor right now.
4: Yeah. And if this is the flavor, I guess we'll have a falling out and we'll see each other in a few years. Mm-hmm. But that's such a weird position to be in.
0: All right. In the beginning of the next segment, one texter, one emailer, both questioning whether or not they should try to rekindle or keep the flame from going out entirely.
2: Okay.
0: Next, it is the Free Beer and Hot Wings Show.
5: 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I'm Dagwood. Sneak in, try to get some advice in the next segment. 1-800-947-3979. Call or text that. Coming up before 7 o'clock, another chance to get tickets to Devil's Dungeon. Go through that great haunted attraction there in East Nashville. They've been over there for a long time. And we'll get you hooked up coming up here in just a few minutes. We're at 50 right now, mid-80s with sun today. That's how it's going to be the rest of the week. Rain, still expected weekend buzz. 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
0: 3979.
1: Right. Really quick job one?
0: Sure.
1: I think this one will be very easy for us. From the 207. Hey guys, I'm trying to resign from my job and have my last day be Friday, October 16th, which is okay, so next Friday. Okay. I tried to meet with my boss yesterday, but she said she was too busy and finally agreed to chat with me at the end of the day today, Tuesday. I'm wanting to give 2 weeks notice, but I really want my last day to be next Friday. Is this still okay? She's been really good to me, and I want to leave as professional as possible.
2: Yeah, I mean,
1: so it's basically one day less.
2: Yeah, it's fine. I mean, the 2 weeks notice thing is nice, but you don't really have to give anybody any notice. I mean, unless you have it in, like, contractually somewhere in there,
0: right?
2: But it sounds like you have a good relationship, so.
1: And you tried. Tried to meet with her yesterday.
2: Yeah, just do your best. I mean, I wouldn't worry too much about it.
1: Mm-mm. Don't light the place on fire on your way out the door or anything.
2: Yeah.
0: Also, the two-week notice thing is a nice old holdover from the good old days. But we've all seen too many people get walked out the door with no warning and no, you know, pay from beyond their last day when they were surprised by firing.
2: Yeah.
0: That, and then not all businesses are created equal. It's sometimes it's a mom and pop business where they've done stuff for you, whatever.
2: Yeah.
3: It really sucks when you support your coworker who is just going to up and leave. But then when they do that and you're like, crap, dang, you just up and left without any, like, you know, 2 week farewell where we can kind of prep and plan and
0: yes,
3: and take all this on to bam, tomorrow I'm doing your job. Cool. I still support you though.
0: That's the part where I would feel bad is what it would do to the people that I worked with.
1: Mm-hmm. Yeah. Yeah. What's your work situation like? Are you just kind of your own person doing your own thing? Probably not. Yeah.
2: Yeah.
1: Those jobs are few and far between.
2: Yeah. All that matters. I think all that matters.
0: From Mid-Michigan. Hey guys, I need some advice. I'm divorced. And every time I go to my ex's work, I'm a delivery driver that delivers to her job, I get in my head that I need to see her, but I don't actually want to see her. What can I do?
2: Ask to switch routes with somebody.
5: Yeah.
2: That's what I would do. Like, I know, like, when I've had a breakup or something like that, and if I have to drive by somebody's house, like, because it's just on the way, not because you're going out of your way, but you go, like, because it's a constant reminder. It's that, oh, God, I would switch routes with somebody. Like, just talk to your boss or another driver or whatever. I mean, you're probably all leaving from the same hub of some sort anyway. So, you know, I mean, if that's an option, maybe you have like a small company and you literally are the only person driving for that little company and around town, then that's tough. But if you're working for a UPS or Amazon or something like that, just go, hey, how about I switch? Or even if it's just for a few months.
0: Yeah, divorce and breakup are hard, and the emotions you feel along that way, they don't have to make a lot of rational sense to you.
2: Oh, it's a drag.
0: And it's okay if you don't want to have that negative thought in your head, you know, however often you have to go there.
2: Yeah.
0: All right, this one's a little deeper of a concern.
3: Okay.
0: Not to diminish that one. Hey, buds, longtime listener, first-time texter. Am I being stupid for wanting to try and work things out with my wife of 6 years together? 6 years together, and also we've been, I think six what they're trying to married. Say is 6 years married, been together 10, but they left out a word, and I'm failing to do it on my own.
1: You got it.
0: Just found out she cheated on me over a video game texting and now wants to have an open relationship with me. We've had a pretty rough past year with a lot going on. I just don't know what to do. I still love her, but I don't quite feel she feels the same. Thanks for taking the time to read. If you're not sure that she feels the same about you and her response to getting caught cheating is saying, I want an open relationship.
2: Yeah.
0: If that's not something you were ever going to be open to before she was cheating on you, you certainly don't want to accept it now as like a penalty prize or like
1: a consolation
0: prize.
2: Right. Yeah. Exactly. Exactly.
0: I think that response of I want to know it's if somebody's really feeling like they want an open relationship, like if Kayla said that she came home and said, I want an open relationship, I'd say, okay, enjoy that. You'll be wide open in your apartment that you're getting or whatever. Yeah. Right. And I would expect her to say the same to me because that's not remotely who we are. And so for someone to answer getting caught cheating with, well, I've been meaning to talk to you. No, you haven't.
2: Right.
0: No.
2: At the very least, if you're having those feelings, you bring them up first. If you've already decided on behalf of the couple that I'm going to cheat and I'm going to do this, whether you like it or not, that's not a person you want to be with. Unless you've always longed to be in an open relationship, which I don't think it sounds like you
1: doesn't sound like it.
2: So, you would be foolish to try to repair that, I think. Like that's a person who doesn't respect you or the relationship and probably never will if their response is, well, this is like it or leave it. If that's what they're giving you, then leave it.
0: If you said no, would she keep working on the relationship or do you believe she'd do it again? Because I think based on the way you wrote that, you think it's accept that or it's over.
3: Mm-hmm.
0: Yeah. And if that's the case, it sounds over.
2: Yeah. Any divorce situation sucks. It just does for everybody. It always does. It's hard. Even if you're the one who initiates it, it's hard. But you'll get over it. You'll be fine and you'll be better off in the long run. And you'll have those moments where you go, what if nobody ever loves me? They will. It'll be fine. It's going to suck for a while, but there's no point in trying to fix that, in my opinion.
0: Especially if you don't have kids, get out before you do.
4: Well, and especially too, if you did even take her up and humor her on this whole open relationship thing, sounds like her side piece, open partner, whatever they're called, is virtual. Like they're not there in person. If you met them on a video game, I don't know if they've met up or anything, but the second that you bring a physical person on a date or you bring a physical person around and you go, this is my girlfriend.
0: Mm-hmm.
4: She's not going to like that.
0: Oh,
1: game
0: boy.
1: Changer.
4: That's a game changer. Yeah. So if you want to test it out, do that. But don't save yourself.
1: You want another scandalous one?
3: Yes, of course.
1: This text came in. Hey, guys, my wife had a one night stand about 6 months ago. We were not in a great place at that time. She's incredibly remorseful and has given 110% effort into changing and focusing on us. I love her. She loves me, but I can't shake the events of that dreaded night. What the heck do I do?
2: Well, if you want to fix it, then you should go to therapy.
0: Yeah.
2: Together.
0: Yeah.
2: You're going to have, you're going to have to get a lot of emotions out of yourself, which I would.
0: Yeah.
2: You know, so.
0: And then it's going to take a lot of time.
2: It's going
0: to
2: take
0: that trust
2: time
0: to be earned back and everything else. And she needs to understand that.
2: Yeah. And it might take 6 months. It might take 5 years. It might never fully go away.
0: Yeah.
2: It's hard to say.
0: That's definitely true.
2: But if you want to try, then my advice is then try.
4: Especially if you feel like she's making it clear that she's trying, then it seems like you both want to save it.
2: Mm-hmm.
4: You just need some help, which is exactly where I agree with Hot Wings. Like, go to couples therapy, figure out how to get past it.
2: Yeah.
1: Couple of replies on text from the one that Freebeer read. Brother, she lied, snuck around, had sex with another man, and manipulated you. Get the F away from her.
3: For real. That is... Mm-hmm.
0: That's a great text.
1: Mm-hmm. And then this one, coming from a poly person, F that B.
0: Hmm. Yeah. Because that's not how it goes for people that are... Yeah.
2: No, that's not how you go about things.
0: Hmm. Life's complicated.
2: Can be.
4: Yeah.
0: I mean, it is.
2: Yes.
0: So the phone rings. It's your bank, at least looks like their number. They know your name, your address, the last four of your social. Very friendly. Too friendly? Maybe. Big mistake. Not your bank. It's a scammer who bought your info from a data broker. Data brokers, there's thousands of them. They collect your personal info and sell it to anybody who pays. They don't care. They're getting their money. Crooks, scammers buy your info. They don't care.
2: Mm-hmm.
0: That's how scammers make a fake call sound real. Last year, Americans told the FTC they lost almost $16 billion to fraud. Imposter scams alone, more than 1 million reports. Nearly $3.5 billion gone from that. The old, oh, I'm in Germany, I need money.
2: Dang.
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5: 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I'm Dagwood. 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
3: 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Teacher caught the students red-handed. Everybody laughed. That's weird, right? That's in the report on the way.
4: Good morning, I'm Kelly. If I say the name Nicholas Winton, do y'all know who I'm talking about?
3: No.
13: Nope.
4: I don't think so. I'm guessing someone in the room, or someone listening, hopefully, has seen the video I'm about to refer to, but I watched a movie on him the other night called One Life. You can find it on Tubi. And the reason that I love Nicholas Winton is because of something he did during World War II.
3: Okay.
4: Over our most recent vacation, I got to go to Eastern Europe, which I went to Hungary, Austria, and Czechoslovakia, Czech Republic, Czechia, whatever you want to call it. And I was a history major in school and loved learning about that area. It was war-torn and has been time and time and time again, right? And so going to Prague was really, really cool. And seeing all these underground cave systems they have in all of these different countries was really neat. We've talked about that here on the show. But Nicholas Winton was someone who saved almost 700 Czechoslovakian kids during World War II. He was British. He had a friend who was in Prague. When everyone was leaving Prague, he went there and he said, I'm going to see if there's something I can do, because at the time Germany wasn't moving into England yet. So he goes there and he visits these refugee camps, which were awful. People were freezing to death. They were dying of disease. And he noticed that children were dying. And he said, I got to change this. And train cart, nine of them in total, eight of them making it. He got 669 kids out of Czechoslovakia. Yeah. And then in 1938 or 1939, whenever it was, that Hitler moved in and said, we're taking this over, and then started, you know, kidnapping Jews and killing Jewish people and children. He had saved nearly 700 of them, and it was the ninth train that didn't make it out. And I think of all of the 250 kids that were on that train, I think two of them were heard from again. So he for years carried this weight and this information of what he had done, but that one last train really got to him. And he, in order to do this, obviously had to make fake passports. He also had to get what documentation he could that was valid for all of these children, all of these people making this passage with these children every single time. So he kept a scrapbook, because obviously once these children are being shipped out of their home country after the war is over, the hope is to reunite them with their parents. Mm-hmm. But you have them under fake names. You have them under addresses that could be misleading. So that way, if this scrapbook is ever found, these children's lives aren't in danger. He still had the scrapbook. And so in the 80s, late 80s, his wife kept pushing him. You got to do something about this. You got to show people this. It's such an interesting part of history. And a TV station picked it up on the BBC, and it was kind of one of these goofy TV shows, but they highlighted him in the crowd, and he had no idea, but sitting next to him was one of the kids he saved.
14: What?
4: And then the very next night, or a couple weeks later, I can't remember, they have him back, and then the entire audience stands up, and it's all the kids he saved.
3: And he had no idea. That's the
15: video. I've seen that video.
3: Yeah, as soon as you said he was that area, I'm like, I bet it's that video.
4: Yeah, so I keep seeing that video, right? And so the other night, my roommate went to go to a party, and I was like, no, I think I'm going to stay home. I had seen that video, and somebody commented saying, God, this should be a documentary. And someone said, it is a documentary, but it's also a movie called One Life. And it, who's the guy who played Hannibal Lecter? What's his name?
3: Anthony Hopkins.
4: I'm pretty sure it's him. Oh my God, I'm going to be so embarrassed if I'm wrong about this. Who plays plays Nicholas Winton. And I was sobbing. That video always makes me cry. But watching the movie, I was just sobbing. And I'm not a movie crier, but multiple times, I found myself just holding my hands in my face or my face in my hands. Just, yeah, Anthony Hopkins plays him. One Life. And I know it's on Tubi. That's what I watched it on. If you're a history buff and you want to know more about it, watch it. It's so, so damn good.
3: That video made me cry the first time I saw it. I'm like, that's the most beautiful thing I've ever seen in my life.
5: Yeah, it's an amazing video. Yeah.
4: It is, isn't it? And there's a whole documentary. I think they called themselves Nikki's Kids. Mm-hmm. And there's a documentary, which I have not watched, all about that as well. But it was so good. It was so good.
5: I was really hoping we were going to find out that man was played by Jennifer Nettles.
4: Keith Urban lookalike.
6: Or the Bon Jovi guys.
5: The Bon Jovi guys.
4: Yeah, she's Sister Bon Jovi.
6: That's her name. Yeah. Sister Bon Jovi.
4: Yeah. Jennifer Nettles.
5: Obviously.
6: Very, very Berenstain Bears of them. Just name each other brother and sister.
7: Mm-hmm. Hi, I'm Maitland, and talking about my cousin making fun of my hair by calling me 8 Mile earlier.
5: One of the greatest immediate insults I've ever heard.
7: Just reminded me of this past weekend at my sister's wedding, how nobody humbles you quite like your family. We get to the rehearsal dinner, my dad shows up, and everybody's catching up, excited to see each other. And last week, I'd gotten my hair cut. I got bangs trimmed up, did whatever. And I love my hairstylist. She did exactly what I asked her to do, but I had bit off more than I could chew as far as the upkeep and the styling of these bangs goes. I didn't know what I was doing and did not give myself enough time to figure it out. So my bangs looked a little whack last week. My fault. But I show up to the rehearsal dinner. My dad's like, your hair looks different. And he goes, you know, that the way you have it now looks good because I took the time to style it, do it right, put some products in it.
5: Uh-oh.
7: And he goes, yeah, I caught the webcam a few times. I thought maybe you got a bad haircut.
4: Oh, my God.
7: I was worried about you.
3: Oh, Dad.
5: Thanks, Dad.
7: And then he saw my face and he immediately backpedals. He goes, no, not that I thought it looked bad. Just like, oh, I saw it and thought, oh, she's not happy with that.
5: Yeah, okay, that's the same.
6: So he basically said,
7: stop it.
6: He basically said, people are saying that you didn't like your haircut.
7: And then I've been growing out my natural hair lately. So like, this is just the color I was born with it as. But I guess my grandpa hadn't seen me with it like that in a long time. And I hear him as all of us bridesmaids are lined up practicing where we're going to be the next day. I hear my grandpa just go, where's Maitland? My mom goes, Dad, she's right there. He walks up and he goes, I didn't recognize you.
6: Who's that tramp?
7: Yeah.
5: Who's that piece of ass?
7: He was like, your youth is really
4: good. Oh, my God.
7: Carl would never.
5: Maybe you don't know Carl as well as you think you do.
7: But yeah, because like, I had the bangs and the darker hair, and I had it up because it was raining, and he was just like, I just never seen you like that. I also was kind of tan. So yeah, I was kind of unrecognizable, I guess. Yeah.
5: I was used to her being further down the spectrum in color.
7: And then throughout the day of the wedding, which like, I looked good. I will say that. But so many people kept coming up to me, and I know they mean it as a compliment. They were like, how are you so skinny? Oh my gosh, have you lost weight? And I was just like, so you're saying I was fat before? Like at that point, like confidence down here.
5: Oh no.
7: But yeah, I was getting humbled left and right.
6: Yeah, well, like, you got to be knocked down before you can be built back up.
7: Exactly. Like Chumbawamba once said.
5: What, is she being a Marine?
7: So yes, thank you to my family. It was a beautiful day.
5: It was. That's good morning. I'm Hot Wings with a hot take.
8: Oh, hot, hot, hot, hot, hot, hot, hot, hot, hot, hot.
5: If you don't find corgis to be the most amusing dogs on earth, you're dumb and wrong. All dogs are cute and amusing, but not corgi cute and amusing.
3: Did you see the Seahawks corgi race? We're going to play it on segment 17.
5: No, I'm not even referring to that. I mean, I've always loved corgis. I've always thought that they were hilarious dogs. But over the weekend, I went to this like apple orchard, a place called Red Barn, and they have like the place corgi. Like he lives there. He's like the owner's around, but he just wanders around. So you're outside by some pumpkins and there's the corgi. Mm-hmm. You go indoors and you go, oh, he's in here now. Like he just kind of goes around. But he's got like those classic where it looks like a sausage merged with a German Shepherd or whatever he's got. Yeah. So like those colors. And when they walk away, it looks like he's got little butt cheeks.
4: Yeah.
5: They definitely do. And I'm like,
9: and they look like when they walk, they go, dum, dum,
5: yeah. Dum, like I can't not laugh out loud. Like when a dog doesn't do anything and makes you laugh out loud, especially me, like I laugh. I spend a lot of time around funny people doing funny things. So it takes a lot to amuse me at this point. And I was so tickled at this dumb dog wandering around. And then he would just occasionally get tired and just loaf into the middle of a sidewalk. Like everyone's walking around him. And it's just like this little furry potato laying there. Mm-hmm. And I'm like, this is the best.
9: It is pretty good.
7: I love watching a corgi walk away because it either has butt cheeks or it just looks like a walking loaf of bread.
9: It does.
5: Yeah.
4: The wiggle.
5: Yeah. It does. They're the best.
9: The video we're going to play later, it's like a 20-yard race for corgis only. Apparently, it's an annual thing at Seahawks games. And the one that wins is so far ahead. And it looks back at the other dogs, and it's a dog just looking while it's running, but it looks like it's looking back going, ha ha, suckers, too slow. Mm-hmm.
7: That's, the Lions recently did one. I'm pretty sure.
9: What if it's the Lions? Then that's what I'm talking about.
7: Oh, well, the corgi that won had the like little, like, it had its legs amputated, its back legs.
5: Oh,
7: cheater. So it has like the little wheelchair.
5: Wow. That's so not cute. Fair. It's like Blade Runner.
9: Oh, my gosh.
5: So they took a corgi and he got shorter?
6: Mm-hmm. Oh my god. Oh yeah, they gotta check though. There's probably like an RC motor RC oh, car yeah. motor in there. Like,
5: yeah, just propelling him. How are the wheels in front of the front legs?
9: Just keeps ending up on his chin.
5: He's dragging him.
6: He's got rollerblades on the front wheel on the front paws.
5: Just hauling ass. The bionic dog.
9: You know that friend you have that's cool under pressure? And then you know the one, especially like back when they're in high school, that if anything went wrong, they kind of panicked. Yeah. That's the one the teacher catches on the Ring doorbell camera next. It is the Free Beer and Hot Wings Show.
10: 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Coming up after that report, they'll get a contestant for Dumber Than the Show Trivia. Yeah, just like they've been saying, you can win up to $3,000 here in just a few minutes. 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

0: Aerosmith's going to be announcing a tour with Friends today.
1: Yeah. Really?
0: Possibly while we're on.
2: I thought Steven Tyler was like...
0: Well, they canceled the last one, but he's in a video hanging up a sign that says Aerosmith and Friends. That's what gone viral.
1: Wow.
0: But it canceled because he was very sick.
2: No, it was
0: throat issue, right?
2: It was his voice. Like, it was gone.
0: Yeah.
3: You see, now, like, this is the type of concert event I'd love to go to. I love these collaborations.
0: And I could have been Cypress Hill in this. They're literally doing nothing.
3: They're just, they're kind of pulling a little bit of, like, the Rev Run parts and stuff.
0: That's
3: like that.
0: That's me on every time we've been asked by a band, come up and do a song with us. Okay, I'll stand near you while you do things. One time, our friends in Wayland handed me a tambourine, and they said, you can play this. And I started playing it, and Dean, the bassist, went, you're screwing up the rhythm. Go away from me.
3: Yeah.
0: I said, I know. I'm sorry.
3: Yeah.
0: And then afterwards, he's like, you weren't really screwing me up. And I go, really? And he goes, well, a little bit. You weren't on the beat. And I go, I know. I didn't want it.
3: Yeah.
2: You're a beat off.
0: Yep.
3: Yeah, you were a beat off. Yeah, there
0: always
3: were some
0: forever
3: great collaborations. There was one, I forget which song it was. Oh, it was Fortunate Son. And it was Bruce Springsteen, Dave Grohl, Tom Morello, Dave Matthews.
0: What?
3: Like, yeah, so they had all these cool collaborations throughout the entire show.
0: And Dave Matthews.
3: And Dave Matthews, yes. And Dave Matthews. Yeah, there was another one. It was Soundgarden, but with Taylor Momsen singing.
0: Mm. Wow.
3: The Chris Cornell part. And they did like a whole set.
0: You think, I'm hoping this streams somewhere on one of the streaming platforms. It sure looks like,
3: I'm sure,
0: from a production standpoint.
3: I'm sure
0: that sounds
3: it will.
0: Awesome.
3: This is a big event.
0: It's like the best part of the Rock and Roll Hall of Fame without the boring speeches.
3: Kind of.
0: Where everybody gets on stage together and jams.
3: Yeah. Yeah, I love that. Like, at this point, I'm not that interested in seeing individual bands anymore. I want to see that, where all these cool people come together to sing together. I think that's awesome.
0: Let's all be cool together.
3: Yeah.
0: Yeah. 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Caller 10 gets to play. Steve's asking the questions. You could play... Maitland, you lost last week? Friday?
4: Yesterday.
0: Right? Yesterday, my bad. Sorry.
4: Rub it in.
0: It felt like it, right?
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0: Nashville's Rock Station, 102.9 The Buzz. 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Could be you. 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I'm Dagwood. 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

0: 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You work for the city. Now, Tommy wrote, Hunter, hello, by the way.
1: Hello.
0: Hunter, Tommy wrote that you'll be having your second kid in 13 months. Are you married to an elephant? That's a long gestation period.
1: No, my first daughter's turning one on Thursday, and my second daughter is due on November 17th.
0: Much sooner.
2: Okay, I was thinking, like, you knew it would be 13 months from now. I was like, how are you doing that?
0: Yeah. All right.
2: Okay, that's so a long within a 13-month window.
0: It's going to come out with teeth.
2: Oh, man, you were knocking on Irish twins.
0: Yeah.
1: Almost. She might come early, too, so still might be Irish twins.
0: Oh, well, there you go.
2: That's crazy.
0: Well, you could use the money then, that's for sure. Hunter, who do you want to play? You could play me for $200, Kelly for $400, or Hot Wings for $3,000.
1: I'm going to try to take down the champ. I'll take Hot Wings.
0: Okay. It feels silly to ask, but we've had people surprise us before. Mm-hmm. Hunter, you and Hot Wings will have the same five questions from Steve. Whichever of you gets the most right out of five will win. If there's a tie, low time wins. You can each pass on questions. And Steve will come back to them one time for each of the questions you pass on. Hot Wings, go into the hallway. He won't hear the questions nor the answers. Maximum of 90 seconds for both of you if you need to go long. That's all. Hunter, you ready?
1: I'm ready.
0: All right.
3: All right, Hunter, I'm assuming you've heard the game before and you don't have any questions?
1: Nope.
3: All right, man, good luck. Your time on Dumber Than the Show Trivia begins in 3, 2, 1. What popular young adult book series sends tributes to participate in a televised competition in which they fight to the death?
1: The Hunger Games.
3: Who did the U.S. purchase the Louisiana Territory from?
1: Russia?
3: Which ocean name loosely translates to Sea of Atlas?
1: Say that again?
3: Which ocean name loosely translates to Sea of Atlas?
1: The Atlantic Ocean.
3: Which travels faster, sound or light?
1: Light.
3: In a viral 2011 video, what crazy, nasty animal doesn't care?
1: Ah.
3: In a viral 2011 video, what crazy, nasty animal doesn't care?
1: Ah.
3: Time. Hunter, how do you think you did?
1: Not great.
3: All right. Well, we'll see. We'll put you on hold. We're going to call Hot Wings back in here. Hot Wings makes his way back in. Bigby cup in hand.
2: Yes.
3: How was your time in the hallway, Hot Wings?
2: Oh, soothing. Very soothing.
3: Feeling confident today?
2: Yes.
3: Okay. Are you ready?
2: Yes.
3: Hot Wings, your turn on a $3,000 round of Dumber Than the Show Trivia begins. In 3, 2, 1. What popular young adult book series sends tributes to participate in a televised competition in which they fight to the death?
2: The Hunger Games.
3: Who did the U.S. purchase the Louisiana Territory from?
2: France.
3: Which ocean name loosely translates to Sea of Atlas?
2: The Atlantic.
3: Which travels faster, sound or light?
2: Light.
3: In a 2011 video, in a viral 2011 video, what crazy, nasty animal doesn't care?
2: A honey badger.
3: Time. How long, how do you think you did?
2: I think well.
3: All right. Bring Hunter back in. Time to score this game. Welcome back, Hunter. Question number one. Hey. What popular young adult book series sends tributes to participate in a televised competition in which they fight to the death? Hunter said Hunger Games. Hot Wings said Hunger Games. Of course, the Hunger Games is correct. We are tied at one. Which ocean name loosely translates to Sea of Atlas? Hunter said the Atlantic. Hot Wings said the Atlantic. Of course, it's the Atlantic. Tied at two. Which travels faster, sound or light? Hunter said light. Hot Wings said light. Light is correct. We're tied at three. It's not even close. Light travels 186,000 miles per second. Sound 761 miles per hour.
0: Wow.
3: Tied at 3. Question number 4. Who did the U.S. purchase the Louisiana Territory from in 1803 is when that occurred. Hunter said Russia. Hot Wings said France. France is correct. Hot Wings takes the lead 4-3.
2: Started to second guess whether it was France or Spain.
3: In a viral 2011 video, what crazy nasty animal doesn't care? Hunter passed. Came back to it, read it again. He passed once again. Hot Wings took a moment and said, that's the honey badger. Honey badger is correct. Hot Wings wins 5-3.
0: Woo! Hunter, you didn't do bad, but hard to win when they get all five right fast.
1: Mm-hmm. Yeah, good job, Hot Wings.
2: Thank you, Hunter. I appreciate your playing today.
0: Hey, congrats on the first baby and good luck on the second baby on the way, okay?
1: Yep, thank you.
2: Thank you, Hunter.
3: Ooh. Honey badger don't care.
2: Mm-hmm. Honey badger don't care.
0: Well, that was a moment in time, wasn't it?
2: It sure was.
0: Burned very, very brightly for a moment.
3: Yeah, I remember meeting that guy.
0: Oh, you did, didn't you?
3: Yeah.
0: You and Joe went to the convention.
3: Yeah, the RNC.
0: And Honey Badger guy was there.
3: We went to the RNC in Tampa.
0: Mm-hmm.
3: I'm still not sure why, but we had a lot of fun.
0: We thought it'd be a place with a lot of people gathered where we could have some fun.
3: Yeah, little did we know that they would have roads shut down for 4 blocks surrounding the arena.
0: Couldn't get close.
3: Couldn't even get close. Luckily, Freebeer, you had a connection.
2: I did.
3: And got us into the Republican National Convention.
2: Yeah, yeah. That was pretty cool.
3: Where we asked a man about legitimate rape.
2: Well, yeah, because they had just had that Representative Todd Aiken, the congressman, and like, yep. Well, it wasn't legitimate rape.
3: Yeah. Mm-hmm.
2: That's the big story.
3: Yeah, we got whisked out of there pretty quickly.
2: Didn't you
4: get to go to like a gay Republican party or something?
3: It was called HomoCon. I'm serious. It's what it was called.
2: I know it was called something like that.
3: Because we got a text from Freebeer randomly. We're sitting back in our hotel and then a text comes in and we go, okay, well, I guess we're not staying in tonight because Freebeer's connection got us into HomoCon.
0: Mm-hmm.
3: So we'll go there. And that's where we met the honey badger.
0: Which was the guy who made, he voiced over the viral video of a honey badger.
3: This is all gibberish.
0: It sounds crazy now.
2: It does. Yeah. It sounds insane.
3: What a moment in time.
0: Well, you also went to that, what was it, like Occupy or whatever? What were they there for?
3: Because it was during the big Occupy Wall Street.
0: Yes.
2: Yeah.
0: Yeah.
3: Demonstrations.
0: And so they were there and.
3: That's where we were told that we were a part of the war on women.
2: Yes. Oh, that's right.
0: Yeah.
2: Okay, that's an interesting take. Thank you.
0: a lot of characters surrounding that area that
3: time. Yeah.
0: That was quite a...
3: Romneyville.
0: Oops. That wasn't supposed to play.
3: Yeah, it was called Romneyville.
0: That's what it was.
2: Okay, yeah. That's right. Gosh.
0: Because the Mitt was the candidate.
3: Yes.
0: The expected candidate, and was. All right. On the way. It was a pretty simple announcement. It's not an announcement you see very often, but you might be surprised by the message, but not by the way it's delivered, but it turned into a big thing viewed all over the world. That's next. Football's heating up. 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
0: I don't think this announcement is shocking, but a lot of people seem to be surprised by it. But in the process, What's the most shocking thing you saw someone put on social media where you're like, well, why'd you do that? What are you doing? 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
5: 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I'm Dagwood. Another chance to win some money next hour. Not far off the minute of mayhem. Now, the Predators start a road trip tonight through Canada. They're going to be at Toronto. Then Montreal Thursday, Ottawa on Saturday, and then back home next week. We're at 57 right now, about 85 today with sun. We'll see that all the way through the end of the week. Then expect some rain coming in over the weekend. 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

0: 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And a chance for you to win $1,000 later on this hour by showing your brain is smarter and your mouth is faster than 60 seconds of ignorance can provide. Man, I didn't care for that. Don't try to get cute, stupid. What's the strangest thing you've seen on social media? We've all probably tons and tons and tons where you go, what are they doing? Why did they post that?
1: You could just say nothing.
0: Yeah. But some are more kooky than others. This one, I don't know if it's that kooky. It's somewhat out of the ordinary. But a guy posted something. A normal man announced his divorce in a way. He did it on Instagram. And it was meant for immediate friends and family who knew him and his wife.
2: Okay.
0: So she's tagged in it. But it went viral. And all of a sudden it had thousands of comments and was viewed by millions of people. Here's what it said. Major life update, friends. Chloe and I have made the difficult decision to divorce. It is a mutual decision. No hearts were broken or feelings hurt. We are still friends. Have any questions? Well, and then the next slide is a frequently asked questions. I think this is where it got to be a little different.
1: I kind of like it, though.
2: All right.
0: What happened? Answer. We both feel that our lives are no longer compatible and that a future together would lead to unfair compromises on both sides. Question. What about Millie and Bug? Answer. Chloe will be taking them.
1: Assuming those are pets.
0: I would guess.
1: Not children.
2: I mean, you don't know, though.
1: Yeah.
0: How do I act or navigate the relationship going forward? Answer. Chloe and I are still friends and will still hang out. Please don't be shy to invite either or both of us to any or all of your events.
1: Okay.
0: Question. Are you staying in Lansing? Answer. Chloe is. We are selling this house. Chloe will move into an apartment and I will temporarily be staying here until my opera contracts send me elsewhere. That is all.
1: Okay.
0: Any other questions? Reach out. Well, the internet was like, okay, I do have more questions. But it came in stuff like this. Do you feel like air fryers are worth it? I kind of feel like they're not worth it. I haven't loved anything that I've used it for.
2: Okay. Yeah.
1: That's a good question.
2: Yeah.
0: When it went super viral, he later posted, what in the world? Hello, everyone, welcome to the mediocre drama that is my life at this moment. I don't share my private life on social media very much, so there won't be much more tea going forward. Hope you got a chuckle out of this. I know we did. I just wish I had proofread the post a little better because there was a couple typos in there.
2: Yeah. So you don't post on social media very much, but you announce your divorce on social media to the world?
1: That is one of those.
2: It's a little unusual.
1: What were you thinking?
2: I mean,
0: you think?
2: Because I think
0: it's kind of efficient.
2: Yeah, I mean, kind of. But when I went through a divorce, I mean, I would have answered stuff in very similar ways. Probably it was like, well, there's no smoking gun. It was not, just is what it is. But I didn't like. I would just tell the people that mattered to me those things.
0: Yeah,
2: like I guess. I mean, I'm definitely Facebook friends with more people than what I need to share certain things with. You know what I mean? Like I don't.
0: Yes,
2: that's not important if somebody who was. In one of my classes, my junior year of high school, knows what I'm up to right this second in my personal life.
0: Most people just sort of let people figure it out as they go.
1: Yeah.
2: Yeah.
1: I mean, the people will pick up on the context clues like, oh, you guys don't live in the same city anymore.
0: Yeah.
2: Yeah.
1: I had a friend that did something similar to this. They felt the need to post this long statement. Like they were a celebrity couple breaking up.
2: Yeah.
1: I was like, well, we got to a point where our lives weren't on the same path. Like you've been dating for a year.
2: Yeah. Are you sharing what are you this?
1: Doing? What are you doing?
2: How important do you think married. You are?
1: Yeah. It was just it was like any relationship and it just ran its course. It didn't, you know.
0: That's like, at least this one, they were married and
1: right.
0: It sounds like it would be a surprise to people, but if they've been dating for a year and you say you broke up, I'm probably not surprised on any deep level.
2: No, right? No, you alert everybody by changing your status. That's it.
0: What's the strangest thing you've seen somebody post on social media where you're like, whoa, wouldn't have done that?
3: Oh, God.
2: Oh, it's all relation stuff. I mean, I've definitely had like friends who've posted like every bit of tea in their lives on Facebook where like, I go, why are you sharing this? Like, this is really insider stuff where it's like, Dave cheated on me and I've got these crazy mental health issues and this is happening and this is happening and my mom did this. And you go, wow, this is, you got kids, man. I don't think I'd be sharing this. Right. They go to school, you know, like all that. I don't know, man. Some people just, they really think they're important.
0: We had a former, she wasn't an intern. She was a part-timer who then helped out with our radio show a little bit. And after she was done one time, I remember looking at Facebook late on a Saturday night, and she had posted a photo where she was, all of her posts were about the party they were having that day. And then late at night, there was a post where she was wearing the Borat bikini.
3: Okay. Oh, Jesus.
0: Which for a lady meant nipples were covered and then a piece of floss running down the front.
2: Yeah, really not hardly anything.
0: And I was like, whoa, that's not like her. But I just saw everything that's not pink. And then the next day it was gone.
1: Yeah.
0: Which I thought, that makes sense. Probably one of those were like, hey, you look good. You should post that. Yeah, I will. Mm-hmm. Oh, no.
2: Yikes.
1: Yeah, that's a ballsy move.
2: Yeah, yeah, that's a strange thing to post.
3: Yeah, when I had my nightmare neighbors when I first moved back here, one day I finally figured out their names, everything. So I was trying to Facebook stalk and get some intel on them. I actually started a note in my notes app, like just call it like Rowdy Rhonda Intel. And so I could share it with my friends. And I found the guy on Facebook and he went on this novel of a rant about how he got locked up for some dumb S and now his dumb B of a fiance had moved another guy in who was his friend who said he was just helping out, but now he's moving in on his girl and moved his kids into the house and all of this crazy stuff. I was like, oh my God, I know everything that's been happening over here. And now I know your last name. So now I can look you up in like the crime record. Right? And I can find out what you got locked up for. Yeah.
1: Did you?
3: Oh, yeah. Homie, I don't know how he got out.
0: This one. About 15 years ago, text from New Jersey. My wife's roommate uploaded a close-up of her cooter to Facebook.
3: Dang.
0: She realized it pretty much right away, but not before a few people saw it. Thought she had split the top of a baby's head open. She was trying to post a picture of her kitten. And clicked the wrong photo.
3: Oh,
0: well,
3: no.
0: Wrong kitty. She went full on cat.
2: Oh, wow.
0: Cat in the house, cat in the house. This one, I rarely share memories on Facebook, but recently a picture of my son came up, so I thought I posted it, only to then discover that it wasn't true. 20 people made comments that he looked like a porn star from the 70s. He took it well. Oh, no. This text from Nashville. I don't know if it's the most outrageous thing, but I feel like it's outrageous when people ask for prayers but don't tell you why. Screw you. I'm not praying for you unless you give me the reason.
2: Yeah, I agree. I hate cryptic posts. They're so annoying. Like, you just don't post anything.
3: Or
2: like,
3: yeah,
2: if you don't want to tell people, or you just really want everyone to go, but what's wrong?
3: And then they comment back, though, saying, when somebody says, oh, what's wrong? They comment back being like, can't tell you. Or, oh, it's just so much, I can't even get started.
0: Yeah. Okay.
1: That's like every post in my neighborhood Facebook group. Normally, it'll start out with, hey, what's with all the sirens on Main Street? And then at least three or four people will just, prayers, hope everyone's okay. Prayer hand emoji.
0: That is such a waste of life.
2: It really is. Like, it's a pointless thing to do.
1: That is literally the least you can do.
0: Post
1: an emoji of praying hands.
2: Yeah, Jesus goes through Zuckerberg. Everyone knows that.
0: Yeah. If you get VR, you can talk to him directly.
2: Yeah.
3: There's a girl that I used to work with. She was only in my life for like 6 months, but you know, whenever you work in a restaurant and you meet those people and they impact you forever, this mm-hmm. is her. She posts like the craziest stuff on social media. And because I've clicked on her statuses before, they always have 50 comments that she pops up on my algorithm a lot. And like 2 weeks ago, she was saying that she was being fed ketamine in Puerto Rico and she didn't know like how she had gotten there and all this stuff. And her sister screenshot her location and was like, "You're at a KFC in Detroit. What are you talking about, Lily?"
0: What?
3: And I was like, these comments are great. And then all these other people were like, "Wait a minute. Do you actually need help? Please let us help you." And then the next day she had like checked into some like really cool swanky spot in Detroit, Michigan. And she was like, not sure what was going on last night. And people were like, pretty sure you took ketamine and convinced yourself you've been kidnapped.
1: What do you mean, right? You're not sure what went on.
3: High off her mind. And other people were commenting like, "We're still worried. Do you need help?" And she's like, "No, I'm totally fine. I was having McDonald's yesterday or Chick-fil-A or KFC, whatever.
0: Probably Qdoba or something."
1: Yeah, she wasn't in Puerto Rico.
2: You're in the least Puerto Rican city in America.
3: Anytime she starts posting stuff, I'm like, "Oh, what's she up to today?"
0: That is nice when you have someone where you're like, "Oh, I don't need them in my life directly, but I do like when they post straight fire out of nowhere."
3: Yeah, like, "I knew you for 6 months because we worked at Cheyenne Grill in Atlanta or whatever.
0: Yeah.
3: Now you're one of my like favorite people to follow along with, because what the hell are you doing?"
0: Mm-hmm. Text, a girl I went to high school with posted on her Facebook the actual clip of her daughter taking her on the Steve Wilkos show, which is the old bouncer for Jerry Springer. It was not flattering for her at all.
1: No.
0: She thought people would take her side. That's one of my, that Facebook group, mm-hmm. The comments aren't going how you thought they would.
3: Oh, yeah.
0: That's,
2: I imagine that's pretty much everyone who goes on those talk shows. "I thought everyone would be on my side." And you did, huh?
0: That is probably true.
3: The fact that the crowd's reaction in that clip wasn't enough to stop her from posting it. She had to be like, "No, my friends will validate me."
2: Yeah, those people in that audience were plants. Yeah,
1: my friends really get me.
2: They understand what I do and go through.
0: Somebody says, that emoji isn't even prayer hands. It's actually giving a high five and people don't even know it.
2: Oh, I think I have heard that before, that was the intention, that it was a high five. I don't know if it's true or not. But
1: there's praying hands like palms together, but then there's also hands up, which is like praise. But I guess that could be
0: like if you pray for someone in that situation.
1: That's great.
0: I think that's fantastic. I think that's a genuine thing for the people that have faith. I think that's genuine. When you post an emoji on Facebook, you're a douche who's just saying, "Hey, I did something."
2: Mm-hmm. Yeah, that's just like, "Look at me. I care more." Mm-hmm. No, you don't.
0: Yeah. To the person who's very fussy, I wasn't saying praying is a waste of life. Posting that you're doing it on Facebook is.
2: That's a waste.
0: Yeah.
2: Yeah.
0: Just to be clear.
2: Not doing it.
1: Mm-hmm. Oh, this text.
2: Real praying. Great.
1: People who post that they're checking into a hospital with no further explanation.
0: That's,
4: That's the same thing as just posting a picture of your hospital band on your story.
1: Yep.
0: Yeah. Like you
1: it's
0: need
1: a look at me.
0: Are you going for engagement? Are you trying to get clicks?
2: Yeah, you got to say actually why some you're people. There. Yeah. Why are you there?
0: Absolutely. $1,000 Minute of Mayhem on the way a little bit later this hour. Back in a moment, it is the Free Baron Howick Show. Jada was taking her 3-year-old to daycare when she was involved in a really serious crash. The accident was so bad they had to use the jaws of life to get her out of the vehicle. Now, that ought to provide some perspective if you think you're having a bad morning. 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Michael Ponce even met with Jada in person while she was recovering from her injuries. 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

0: time I go to even look at my car insurance app, I have to change the password because I forget the password because I never look at my car insurance. Yeah. I sometimes just double check my bank account just to be like, oh yeah, that came out. Cool.
1: Right.
0: I'm good.
1: Yeah, there's no type of insurance that I want to do any sort of investigation into their policies, nope. Their wherewithal, or anything. And auto insurance might be the easiest one to deal with. Yeah, homeowners, that kind of stuff. But boy, when it comes to medical, dental, and stuff, I want to throw my hands in the air and quit trying so fast. That's not a good thing.
2: Yeah,
1: it's a bad thing. When you are traveling, you want your clothes to stay fresh smelling? Put a bar of Irish Spring soap in your luggage. It keeps your clothes way fresher smelling than any fabric softener sheets.
3: Hmm. Oh, I mean, I guess if you like the scent of Irish Spring, which who doesn't? I mean,
1: right?
3: It's a lovely scent.
1: I would love to open my suitcase and all of a sudden smell the sounds of...
3: Mm-hmm. Little leprechaun hop.
1: Yeah. Oh, my
2: only
1: gosh.
2: Only if I got the whistle, though, but I never have. So, yeah, I think if I was doing an extended travel, I would just use a dryer sheet because it's just flat and easy and I don't care.
1: Do you do that?
2: But I also wouldn't do that.
1: I was going to say, I've never opened a suitcase and thought, well, these all smell like weird things.
2: Yeah, I mean,
1: I put them in there clean.
2: Yeah, right. I guess if you have a suitcase you keep somewhere musty and the suitcase itself is transferring stink, but mine don't. So, I don't think I would worry too much about that at all.
1: All right, do you have scratchy, gross desert feet?
2: Sometimes.
0: Mm-hmm.
1: Yeah?
2: Sometimes, yeah.
1: Gross you out.
4: Yeah, I scrub my feet in the shower. I love a little like pumice stone or whatever they're called. They're my favorite.
2: I'm not good. Yeah, I'm not good at moisturizing the bottoms of my feet. I'm bad at my hands, so I definitely am not good at my feet.
1: They say squeeze a bunch of Aquaphor into a plastic bag, like a shopping bag or a Ziploc bag, then pull a sock on overnight, and then in the morning wake up and say, quote, new feet, who dis?
4: Yeah, they do like feet masks, which are similar to that. Using that much Aquaphor would be quite a lot.
1: Those masks are a lot cheaper.
4: They're $3 or $4 usually at Ulta or something. And those are nice. I like them, but I don't know. I would just go get a pedicure or something because they do that at the pedicure places.
3: Do those things really work too? Because I always see the videos where it's like people put them on. You have to let them sit for like a week or something.
4: A week?
3: You put the stuff on and then it's rinsed off, but it takes like a week for it to fully for all of the dead skin to peel off.
0: Oh, are different. Those are like chemical peels.
3: But then after a week, you basically peel off a foot shaped peel.
2: Yeah, I'm not doing that, man. I'm not messing with the bottom of my feet that way.
1: You don't think that would be very? You didn't ever used to like pick glue off your hands with Elmer's glue?
3: To do it.
1: Really?
3: Yeah.
2: I would be worried, though, that I'd be taking a little too much layer, and I got to walk on those every day. So I like the fact that they don't burn because I have the right amount of skin on the bottoms of my feet. But also, if you were going to do like that whole sock trick, like I've done that before, but not filled the sock with lotion. Just put lotion on your feet and then put a sock on it so you don't rub it off on the sheets.
1: Well, then it's going to soak into your sock
2: a little.
1: This way it keeps it. You can't soak into the plastic bag, Howings.
0: You just have a special lotion sock designated for.
3: Oh, I got a special lotion sock.
2: I've had those before.
1: All right. What about this one? So far, we haven't found one that we're like, yeah, we'll do that, right? They've been like, yeah, that's not a bad idea. The closest we've come is, that's not a bad idea. Not going to do it.
2: Mm-hmm.
1: And when you're making your grilled cheese sandwich, instead of butter on the outside of the bread, you already know this one?
0: It's mayonnaise.
1: Yeah. Have you tried this?
0: Yeah, it's good.
1: Does it then taste like mayonnaise?
0: Not really. No, it's a little tangier instead of that like butteriness, but
1: I bet that's delicious.
2: Like probably gives it like a little bit of a sourdough taste, maybe.
0: Maybe. I don't know. I like it. It definitely, I don't notice it gets significantly crispier, but it gets a little crispier. It's good.
1: Hmm. So it sounds like what you're saying is not worth the squeeze.
0: Yeah, I don't do it all the time, but.
1: How about this one, Kelly, especially for you as a big traveler, but a lot of us like to go someplace sometimes. Travel by price instead of location.
4: I can agree with that for sure.
1: I think that's kind of smart.
3: Aren't there websites like dedicated to specifically that?
1: There are.
3: Where you can say, you can basically put in your travel dates. Say, I want to travel from the 3rd to the 8th. Put it in there and basically, you cap it and it'll tell you all the places that you can fly for that amount.
1: Skyscanner, it says, I put in my dates. I choose search everywhere and then sort from cheapest to most expensive. And then I pick the flights that I want to the place that the cheapest flights to the place that I want to go the most.
2: Oh, that's
1: so that's
2: okay.
1: I mean, I don't know if that's an app or what, but it's smart.
2: I guess if it gives you enough plausible destinations. Like for me, my budget, like I'm like, all right, okay, I have to choose between Dayton and Lima, Ohio, and Corbin, Kentucky,
1: right?
2: Original home of KFC.
3: That's I mean, what, who wouldn't want to go make there the for pilgrimage. 5 days?
1: Mm-hmm. Make the pilgrimage. Rub a dryer sheet on deodorant stains on your clothes to get it out. That
0: mm-hmm.
1: works?
0: Mm-hmm. It has to be a, I think it's a fresh one you got to use. You can't use like a used one.
1: Oh, yeah. That makes sense. Well, that's awesome.
3: I always remember using dryer sheets in hockey equipment.
1: Oh, to keep the stench down?
3: Yeah, instead of spraying anything in there, like a, you know, some kind of scent, you just put a, like each one of your gloves, each one of your skates, you just stick a dryer sheet in there.
4: Mm-hmm. Well, that goes back to the person who was using something to help with their suitcase. I know when over the summer, it was so, so hot in early July, and I had gone to France and Spain. And so in one of those places in particular, I was by the beach for like 7 days. So everything kind of had that sandy, salty smell to it.
1: Yeah.
4: And you don't notice it when you're there because everything smells salty. And then when I got home, I was like, oh, God. But I also have a toiletry bag that's got certain things in it that smell really good. So the initial smell was, oh, that's my toiletry bag. That smells delightful.
1: Yeah.
4: But as I got my clothes out, I thought, oh, I'm going to have to wash these. They all smell like the beach.
1: That is. I mean, which is kind of cool when you're there.
4: It's great when you're there.
1: But, yeah. This text, we have not checked this out, so use at your own risk. If your feet are really bad, try using diesel exhaust fluid.
0: What?
1: It's 50% uric acid. It's great, breaking down calluses and softening skin. Now, that might be scientifically accurate and a good idea, but the fact that it starts with use diesel exhaust fuel seems...
2: Yeah, I'm not going to do that. I don't know if I want to do that.
3: Yeah.
2: But maybe. I guess I don't know.
1: Yeah. I don't know.
3: Yeah, I can't imagine that's doctor recommended.
1: Nope. Apparently, at most libraries, you can borrow a hotspot the same way you would borrow a book or something else.
3: Like a wireless hotspot?
1: Yeah, then it says we use them on road trips so the kids can use their tablets in the car. You can keep one for months at a time, and then when it's gone, you can request a new one.
3: Who pays for it?
1: The library.
3: The library pays for your airtime?
1: Yeah. That can't be that easy, right?
2: I mean, I don't know. You can get a lot of crazy stuff at the library.
3: That was an eye-opener once we had kids and started going to the library more often. Like, oh, it's not just books here.
2: Yeah, I used to
3: take out movies and board games and all kinds of different things.
2: I used to rent CDs all the time.
1: Yeah.
2: And then just burn them to a cassette or another CD.
1: Let's see.
2: I mean, I never did that.
3: No, of course not.
1: They say when you... are ready to grill chicken, take it out and soak it in saltwater brine for 30 minutes before you grill it. Then dry it off with a paper towel. You will have the most flavorful, tender chicken ever.
2: Oh, I've done partly that, but never the saltwater. That was like one of my little life hacks when we were living in apartments and stuff before I was married and had kids and families. And I would go to like one of those big box places and I'd get chicken breasts, like one of those big things of it. Mm. And I would break them all individually into individual Ziploc bags and seal all of them. It was a little tedious, but then for like 10 days in a row, I pretty much just eat it every day. I'd get some warm water, throw it in there for 20 minutes. It would thaw just enough. And I'd throw it on my George Foreman grill and boom, chicken sandwich. It was awesome.
3: Yeah.
2: Like, man, this is great.
1: A lot of people are saying, don't do the diesel exhaust. It will cause skin damage.
3: Oh, really?
1: And this person says, it's uric acid. It's basically pig urine. I put it on my lawn for fertilizer.
2: Yeah.
1: All right.
2: I mean, it's right there.
1: Yeah, we're learning a lot. $1,000 Minute of Mayhem is on the way a little bit later on this hour. Like, so close. It's in the next segment would have been another way to say that. That would have been much more effective. If you would like to be the contestant, caller 10 gets to do it. 1-800-947-3979. 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
5: 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Yeah, $1,000 up for grabs. You could be playing the A Minute of Mayhem next. Give them a call real quick. I'm Dagwood. 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

0: Word Scramble.
1: I mean, they turned some lemonade into lemons.
0: Mm-hmm. Nice job, idiot.
1: Lemonade into lemons is backwards.
2: That would be cool, though.
3: It's really impressive.
0: Now, back to the Free Beer and Hot Wings Show.
1: One more thing later. What did we learn as well? An update on the case on One More Thing, where the murder victim spoke out in court. Talked about that a couple of years ago. I know that sounds weird.
3: Sounds very weird.
1: It does. That comes up later on. Right now, this. Josh joins us. Hi, Josh.
4: Hey, guys.
1: How's it going?
4: Oh, you know, same stuff, different toilet.
1: Now, you work at a, you're a kitchen manager, and you have a great vocal range?
4: I do.
1: Are you, now, are you a someone who would like to be a performer? You're in Nashville, or you just happen to have a singing range, and you just happen to live in Nashville?
5: Oh, my God.
4: Well, it's just one of those, like, I live just outside of Nashville, but I've always had a passion for, like, performing.
1: Okay. So if it happens, it happens. Like you, it says Frank Sinatra to Screamo.
4: Wow. Yep.
1: Can you give us an example of both?
4: Oh God. All
1: I
4: right.
1: know it's early.
4: Yeah, it is pretty early. So let's see here.
3: Or Frank Sinatra doing Screamo.
1: Wow.
4: I don't know if I can do that one. That'd be pretty tough. Let's see.
1: You feel the pressure right now?
4: Fly me to the moon. Let me play among the stars. Like, for the Frank Sinatra.
1: Okay. All right.
4: Then, like, for the screaming and stuff. That's the earliest I can do the screams. Okay. I got to warm up for that one.
1: Now, Maitland, you're right. Working on your scream rocking.
5: I am.
1: Think you guys could do it sometime? Maybe next time we're in Nashville?
5: Maybe. I'll hit you up.
1: Okay. Josh, right. Let's see if you can win some cash right now. $1,000 could be yours if you can answer all 10 of these questions correctly in the 60 seconds before we get there. Got to get your last answer out before the buzzer sounds. You can pass on questions and we will come back to them. Would you like to start?
4: Yes.
1: All right, Josh. Then that's exactly what we're going to do. Your turn on the $1,000 Minute of Mayhem begins in 3, 2, 1. What is the densest planet in our solar system?
4: Jupiter.
1: What was Joe Dirt searching for in the 2001 movie of the same name?
4: Fireworks.
1: What is the highest value of U.S. currency ever put into circulation? $1,000, $10,000, or $100,000 bill?
4: $1,000.
1: Hemophobia is the fear of what?
4: Pass.
1: In Peanuts, what type of animal is Woodstock?
4: Pass.
1: What is the name of a female swine?
4: Oh, God. Pass.
1: What nation was led by Peter the Great?
4: Austria.
1: Approximately 95% of a jellyfish's body is made of what?
4: Water.
1: Hepatitis is the inflammation of which of the body's organs?
4: Pass.
1: How many years does a silver anniversary celebrate? If we had more time, we'd have gotten back to 4 of the questions you passed. Did you know this was timed?
4: I did. I just wasn't expecting a minute to go by very fast.
1: Okay. Yeah.
2: Minutes, you see about a minute.
1: Minutes are pretty newly invented, so that makes sense. What is the densest planet in our solar system?
2: Josh said Jupiter.
1: No. Steve.
3: Neptune.
1: No. Maitland.
5: Mars.
1: No. Keep going. Kelly.
5: Uranus.
1: No. Steve. I know what you're doing there.
2: Yeah.
1: Steve.
3: Earth.
1: Earth is correct.
5: Oh.
3: It's about that.
1: I never think of our planet as one of the planets that could be the most of something.
2: No.
1: Except for, like, what's the most people?
2: Maybe the most watery.
1: What was Joe Dirt searching for in the 2001 movie of the same name?
2: Josh said fireworks.
1: I mean, it's a big topic of discussion.
5: Yeah.
1: I don't know if I love that movie. I don't know if I could have remembered.
5: What?
1: Sorry.
5: It's his parents.
1: His parents, yes.
3: I was going to say his family.
1: What is the highest value of U.S. currency ever put into circulation? A $1,000, $10,000, or $100,000 bill?
2: Josh said $1,000.
1: Wrong. Maitland.
5: $100,000.
1: Correct. Not
3: there was
1: correct.
3: $100,000?
1: Okay. Not correct. My bad.
3: $10,000.
1: You got it.
3: All right.
1: My bad. Sorry. Hemophobia is the fear of what?
2: Josh passed.
1: Anybody?
3: Blood.
1: Blood. In Peanuts, what type of animal is Woodstock?
2: Josh passed.
1: Malin.
5: Are you looking for bird or the specific kind?
1: We'll accept bird.
5: Cool.
1: Yeah. What is the name of a female swine?
2: Josh passed.
1: We would have accepted Sally or Bridget, but the answer is sow.
5: Oh, that's right.
2: Or mom.
1: What nation was led by Peter the Great?
2: Josh said Austria.
1: No. Maitland.
5: The Greece.
1: No. Steve?
3: Russia, right?
1: Russia. Approximately 95% of a jellyfish's body is made up of what?
2: Josh said water.
1: Now, in a perfect world, Josh, you would have said jelly. But the answer is water. Hepatitis is the inflammation of which of the body's organs?
2: Josh said pass.
1: Wrong. Maitland.
5: Liver.
1: Yes. How many did Josh get?
2: One.
1: Josh, you got one. Great. Passed on four.
4: Well, it is still early, and my brain is not brain today at all.
1: It happens, man. Josh, thanks for listening. Thanks for playing.
2: Yes.
4: Okay.
1: We all have those house projects we've been avoiding, cleaning out the gutters. That's one of them. Usually pretty far down that list, too. 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
2: What do we learn in just a moment? First, one more thing. We talked about this story a couple years ago. You may remember that, or it might be new to you, but back in 2021, a man was sentenced for the shooting death of Christopher Pelkey. And he had been found guilty, thus he was sentenced. But when they did the sentencing, right before that, the prosecution and the family of the deceased used an AI version of Pelkey himself to address the court.
5: It's like a victim impact statement.
2: Yes.
3: That seems super meaningful.
2: Well, they appealed.
5: Okay.
2: And now they're saying they have to resentence because the courts above that are saying this is not the way it's meant to be.
5: Yeah, the judge actually said, like, I like that. I like that AI video.
2: The court found the video crossed the line, saying it didn't reflect actual events and presented statements made in the footage as coming directly from the victim. Quote, indeed, rather than document event or recording a particular moment, the AI video presents a description of the victim and his thoughts created from the imaginings of the victim's sister.
3: Uh-huh.
2: That does seem problematic. So now is resentencing, and there's a thought that he might get out on time served. Because of that. And the family says they're going to do another AI video potentially. And their attorneys are saying, well, every time you do that, this is going to get appealed and this could keep going over and over.
5: Yeah.
2: And they're like, and they're too choosing, looking at it as, we will not have the victim be silenced. Now, I'm not telling them how to grieve, but I don't think that's how it works.
3: Yeah, that's weird to me.
2: Yeah.
3: You could speak out as the family.
2: They get, that's what that's for.
3: Right.
2: If AI is the sister's thoughts, if she stands up and says it, there's no appeal, right?
3: Mm-hmm.
5: You would think.
2: That's how it seems to me. 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
6: Quickly. Yeah, it's to learn that human beatbox is off the Richter scale.
2: Maitland, what did you learn?
7: I learned someday a horse rescue may have to result in insemination.
2: Steve?
5: I learned that Jesus goes through Zuckerberg.
2: Mm-hmm. Kelly?
3: I learned that horse tuggers like Johnson's.
2: Hotwings?
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12: It was 6 years ago today that we lost Eddie Van Halen. He passed away October 6th of 2020. So we will, of course, remember him today. Let's go back to Van Halen 1 with Eruption. And You Really Got Me on Nashville's Rock Station, 102.9 The Buzz.

Nashville's Rock Station, 102.9 The Buzz. I'm Dagwood, and there is our song for back when Dagwood had hair. Back in 1978 from the first Van Halen album. And we played that because it was 6 years ago today that Eddie Van Halen passed away. And he was 65 years old. Now, coming up here in just a few minutes, we'll give you another chance to get qualified for tickets to see Daughtry coming up on Nashville's Rock Station, 102.9 The Buzz.

Nashville's Rock Station. 1029 The Buzz and Dagwood. 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Daughtry will be on stage. We got a chance for it to get qualified for tickets right now. 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And we'll have you qualify for those tickets just like that. 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

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I'm Dag Woods. So Candlebox been playing shows in Nashville since the early 90s. 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

Nashville's Rock Station, 1029 The Buzz. I'm Dagwood. Not only going to rattle the cage here, I'm going to rattle the studio when I crank this one up from Nickelback on Nashville's Rock Station, 1029 The Buzz.

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0: Nashville's Rock Station, 102.9 The Buzz. I'm Dagwood. It's one of my favorites of the 90s. Love that song. That's Lit. Came out right there at the tail end of that great decade back in 1999. And we are live in the Gibson Garage Buzz Studio.
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I'm Dagwood. Rob Zombie and October just feel so right together. You know, I keep the TV on in the studios here on AMC Fear Fest all month, and Fright Night just started. It's going to be a good day. Nashville's Rock Station, 1-9 The Buzz.

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My name is Atticus. 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

0: We're Nashville's Rock Station, 102.9 The Buzz. My name's Atticus. All this week, Cedar Direct has teamed up with us to give you Greta Van Fleet tickets. Greta Van Fleet announced they're going to play Bridgestone February 10th, and we're giving you tickets all this week at this time. 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

We are 102 down the bus, Nashville's rock station. The house that Ozzy and Sharon Osbourne lived in Los Angeles was listed for $17 million. It just had a $1 million price cut. It's down to $16 million. Now's the time. Go for it. Ozzy, Black Sabbath, 102 down the bus.

0: There's some great tickets up for grabs this afternoon on your drive home. We're at Asheville's Rock Station, 102.9 The Buzz. Jack White tickets, those can be yours today at 4:20. He's got shows coming up this weekend at The Truth. We'll get you into Saturday night's show today at 4:20 on your drive home. And then 5:10 today for the Mosh Pit. If you can guess all three songs that play at the same time, you're winning yourself tickets to see A Perfect Circle May 15th at Bridgestone Arena. 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

0: How's it going, guys?
1: Good, bud. 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
0: It just happened to a buddy of mine. He's making out with a girl, and all of a sudden, he feels something like kind of gritty or crunchy in his mouth. Apparently, if like a piece of plaque or like tartar or something came out of her teeth.
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0: Yeah,
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0: Oh. Yeah.
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0: Nashville's Rock Station, 1029 The Buzz, with Offspring in your ears for the ride home. It's Haley. I'm live in the Gibson Garage Studios. Dagwood has the Halloween movies ready for me this time of year. All of October, whenever I come in here into the studio, TV's on and there's some kind of crazy horror movie on. Trick or Treat is on right now, which scares the you-know-what out of me. I love it, though. Later, of course, 420 and 510, I have free tickets up for grabs. But here in the next 6 minutes, a track from an album that was actually released in 2000 on Halloween. Be right back with it on 1029 The Buzz.
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0: This is your Buzz Around Town. 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

Godsmack's Awake album was released on Halloween in 2000. It's Nashville's Rock Station, 1029 The Buzz. What's up? It's Haley. So, speaking of, we actually teamed up with America's Thrift Stores to bring you the Haunts page for 2026. It's looking good. It's looking spooky. We actually did some Halloween shopping ourselves there. So, full list of our favorite Haunts, 1029TheBuzz.com/Haunts.

Nashville's Rock Station, 102.9 The Buzz. And we asked recently on Facebook what band you stopped listening to after a certain member of the band left. And a lot of people are saying Linkin Park. Ouch. Name a worse breakup than a member of one of your favorite bands leaving. It's Haley with Pepper on 102.9 The Buzz.

0: Nashville's Rock Station, 1029 The Buzz, due to Jack White shows this weekend, Friday and Saturday at The Truth. I don't know why, I just decided to opt out of Jack White this time, but I'm going to Limp Bizkit on Sunday. I can't freaking wait, dude. It's Haley. Next, honestly, I had this next song lined up to commemorate one of the most badass musicians of all time, because it is the anniversary of this person's death, and I wanted to play this song in a notable fashion, but honestly, I think I'm just going to be sad. Because I remember everybody being sad the day that we lost this person. It's coming up in 6 minutes on 1029 The Buzz.
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0: This time of day on your ride home, traffic gets absolutely insane, and it's not slowing down anytime soon. It just gets more and more chaotic.

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Nashville's Rock Station, 1029 The Buzz. Can you believe it has been 6 years since we lost Eddie Van Halen? Honestly, one of the hardest parts of my job is when you get news like this, when you hear about the loss of Cornell or Chester or, in this case, Eddie Van Halen, and then you're trying to be on the air and keep your composure. It sucks. It really does suck. And that was one of those days when Eddie Van Halen passed away. It's Haley with Rage now on 1029 The Buzz.

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0: Nashville's Rock Station. 102.9 The Buzz. Foos for the ride home. It's Haley. I'm live in the Gibson Garage Studios. And here in, I don't know, 6 minutes, I'm going to kick off 60 minutes of nonstop rock. Track number one. It's ironic because this band won a VMA for the best rock video at the VMAs in 1996, back when they would actually play music videos and back when there was a rock category at the awards. Yeah. Do bands still think about that one time they won a VMA? It's a serious question. I'll be right back with it on 102.9 Buzz.
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wonder if Metallica looks back on 1996 and they're like, yeah, that was the year we won the VMA. I mean, I can't imagine. It did happen, though. Until It Sleeps, kicking off 60 minutes of nonstop rock. It's Nashville's rock station. 1029 The Buzz. Hey, it's Haley. 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If you want to see Jack White this Saturday at The Truth, be right back. 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

Incubus on Nashville's Rock Station, 1029 The Buzz. Dude, I'm about to change your weekend plans. It's Haley, Saturday night. Jack White is second of two shows at The Truth. Phones out, text me the keyword, Jack. That simple, J-A-C-K. Text me that to the Buzz text line, driven by Wilson County Motors. Jack is 615-737-1029. If you win, I'll text you right back here in a minute. Good luck.

Nashville's Rock Station, 1029 The Buzz. Congrats, winner. Hope you're not busy Saturday night because I've got something better for you. Jack White at The Truth, way to go. Hey, we're doing it again tomorrow. 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

Chevelle on Nashville's Rock Station, 102.9 The Buzz, continuing 60 minutes of nonstop rock. It's Haley. Honestly, I have to just block any and all Metallica from my phone right now, because have you been seeing this footage from the shows at the Sphere? It looks insane. And honestly, I'm getting major FOMO over here. Just me, white zombie on 102.9.

for you. Dude, I never play favorites ever, but if I could pick a favorite song that we're playing right now, it would be that one. It's Nashville's Rock Station, 1029 The Buzz, from Ashes to New. It's called Die for You. It's Haley continuing 60 minutes of nonstop rock with Blur on 1029 The Buzz.

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0: Rock on Nashville's Rock Station, 1029 The Buzz. And when we wrap up 60 minutes of nonstop rock, that is my cue to give you a heads up for what's next, which is Mosh Pit. It's Haley, and I'm excited about this week because if you guess my three songs during Mosh Pit, then I get to hook you up with a newly announced show. Perfect Circle, we just announced it May 15th, Bridgestone Arena. Guess my three songs, win my tickets. Be right back with them on 1029 The Buzz.
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0: 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You ever been in a mosh pit and had no idea what just hit you? Good. Because we're about to smash three songs at once. And it's your job to survive it. Name all three or get knocked out. 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
1: All right, let's do this. Mosh Pit is thanks to Law Tigers, Tennessee's motorcycle lawyers. I'm going to play three songs all at the exact same time, and it's going to be an absolute mess. But if you can be the first person to pick out all three songs, I'll hook you up with something cool. Ready? Here you go.

All right, that should be good. I have a pair of Perfect Circle tickets up for grabs. That show is May 15th at Bridgestone Arena. First person to call me with all three correct songs, you're going to the show for free. 615-737-1029. Phone lines open. Good luck. The Buzz.

0: Okay, Buzz, you got all three?
1: Yeah, I think it's Shine by Collective Soul, War Pigs by Black Sabbath, and then Nirvana, All Apologies. Come As You Are.
0: There you go. Yeah, Come As You Are by Nirvana, Shine from Collective Soul, War Pigs by Sabbath. Who's this?
1: This is Spencer.
0: Spencer from where?
1: Gallatin.
0: You were close, but you got it. A perfect circle, May 15th, Bridgestone Arena. Enjoy, man.
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0: 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Back at it again. If you want my Perfect Circle tickets tomorrow, guess my three songs, including this one. Play three songs all at once, that one plus two others, 510. 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

Nashville's Rock Station, 102.9 The Buzz. So here's the deal. Have I ever watched The Voice? No. I don't think I've ever watched a full episode. But I saw that somebody recently on the show picked the Sabbath song during her audition. I mean, kudos. Solid choice. And whenever we can get more Sabbath on mainstream TV, then you're for it. You can see it at 102.9thebuzz.com on the homepage.

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The answer is yes. 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

Nashville's Rock Station, 102.9 The Buzz with Foo Fighters' latest called Window. Dude, let the countdown begin. We've been waiting on this 3 days grace show for months, almost a year, right? It's finally happening in 3 weeks, November 1st, Bridgestone Arena. I can't wait to be an angsty teenager all over again. It's 102.9 The Buzz.

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0: It's Nashville's Rock Station, 1029 The Buzz. It's Haley. I am live in the Gibson Garage Studios. And honestly, I'm going to have like a night out on Thursday. I am so excited about it. There is an alt-rock karaoke event going on at Cross-Eyed Critters in the Graduate Hotel this Friday night. We're teaming up with Pickers Vodka. You sing Weezer, you sing Dave Matthews Band, you sing Limp Bizkit, and you could win tickets to any of those shows and other cool swag. 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

0: Nashville's Rock Station, 1029 The Buzz. What's up? It's Haley. We have a month full of huge shows coming up, including Smashing Pumpkins, which is about 2 weeks away at The Truth. 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
0: So what if I were to tell you that you can get your next grocery haul at 42% off? It's Haley, and BJ's Wholesale Club is turning 42, and they're celebrating with 42% off family essentials through October 31st. 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

James on Nashville's Rock Station, 1029 The Buzz. Hey, it's Haley. I'm going to go ahead and call it a night, if that's cool with you. I'll be back tomorrow with plenty for us to get into. 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